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1: 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And this is Father Jordan Mansell. And with me I have...
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3: Today's program titled, Lord, Teach Us to Pray. This is asked by one of the disciples when Jesus was seen with the disciples. And we also are in this predicament as well. Lord, teach me how to pray. Lord, teach me what to ask. Lord, teach me what to request. This is sometimes a very important question. Why? Because sometimes we ask amiss. To get ready for today's program, let's turn on to the Gospel of St. Luke, reading from chapter 11, reading from verse 1 to verse 13.

0: Now we're ready for our gospel reflection, turn on Gospel of St. Luke, chapter 11, reading from verse 1 to verse 13. In the name of the Father, Son, Holy Spirit, one God, Amen. Now it came to pass, as he was praying in a certain place, when he ceased, that one of the disciples said to him, Lord, teach us to pray, as John also taught his disciples. So he said to them, when you pray, say, Our Father in heaven, hallowed be your name. Your kingdom come, your will be done on earth as it is in heaven. Give us day by day our daily bread, and forgive us our sins. For we also forgive everyone who is indebted to us. And do not lead us into temptation, but deliver us from evil one. And he said to them, Which of you shall have a friend, and go to him at midnight, and say to him, Friend, lend me 3 loaves. For a friend of mine has come to me on his journey, and I have nothing to set before him. And he will answer him from within and say, Do not trouble me. The door is now shut, for and my children are with me in bed, and I cannot rise and give to you. I say to you, they will not rise and give to him because he is his friend, yet because of his persistence, he will rise and give him as many as he needs. So I say to you, ask and it will be given to you. Seek and you will find. Knock and it will be opened to you. For everyone who asks receives, and he who seeks finds, and to him who knocks it will be opened. If a son asks for bread from any father among you, and you give him a stone, or if he asks for a fish, will he give him a serpent instead of a fish? Or if he asks for an egg, will he offer him a scorpion? If you then, being evil, know how to give good gifts to your children, how much more will your Heavenly Father give the Holy Spirit to those who ask him? Glory be God, the Father, Son, Holy Spirit, one God, now and forevermore. Amen. Jesus teaches us how to pray. He teaches us also about the model prayer. The model prayer being the Lord's Prayer. And the Lord's Prayer gives us a number of short statements about who God is and where he is in heaven, and also asks or teaches us what to pray for and to ask. Mind you, Jesus makes a point for us that we need to look at our spiritual life, and spiritual life is the spiritual bread, and that is the day by day, the bread that we truly ask for, that is the spiritual food, the spiritual life that God can give us only when we ask him. And also for us to pray that for God not to allow temptation come by our path and our ways, and to deliver us from the evil one, that is the devil. The devil does exist, by the way. Don't ever think your rightful mind, the devil does not exist. The devil exists. He wants you to believe it doesn't exist, but the devil exists. That's why Jesus teaches us, deliver us from the evil one. The other thing that we learned, Jesus wants us to learn very strongly, that is, ask, it shall be given to you. Seek, you shall find. Knock, and the door shall be opened to you. Jesus wants us to do those three actions. Those actions is to ask, to seek, and to knock. And the other thing he wants us to do is to be persistent. Our problem is that we're not persistent. Our problem is that we give up easy. A problem is, as human beings, we give up. God's not listening. God is not hearing. God is not doing this. God is too slow. No. It's our human nature is the problem. Our human nature is the problem. We give up easy. But Jesus teaches us to be persistent, persevere, and be strong in the Lord. Mind you, this is the gift of the Holy Spirit, that we constantly ask, Lord God, teach me how to pray. Teach me to ask about the things of the Spirit. Friends, tis Father Sudhmanso. Now I'll ask Verena for her segment.
1: Hello everyone, my name is Verena, and today I'll be talking about the gospel reflection from Luke chapter 11, verses 1 to 13. This passion opens with one of the most beautiful and intimate moments in the Gospels. Jesus is praying, and when he finishes, one of his disciples comes to him and says, Lord, teach us how to pray, just as John taught his disciples. I love this request so much, because it shows us that prayer isn't something we're automatically good at. Even the disciples, who walk with Jesus every single day, watch miracles happen right in front of their eyes, they still needed to be taught how to pray. So if you ever felt like you don't know how to pray or that your prayers feel awkward or scattered, you are in good company. And Jesus doesn't make it complicated. He gives them what we know as the Lord's Prayer. He starts by acknowledging who God is. Father, hallowed be thy name. Before we bring our list of requests, before we talk about what we need, we start by recognizing who we are talking to. A holy, loving Father. Then he says, pray for his kingdom to come. Pray for your daily bread. Ask for forgiveness. And also, what is important, forgive others. Ask to be kept from temptation. It's simple, it's personal, and it covers everything we usually need in our lives. Worship, surrender, provision, forgiveness, and protection. Then Jesus goes on to tell a parable about a man who knocks on his friend's door at midnight because he needs bread for an unexpected guest. The friend inside is already in bed and says, go away, don't bother me. But the man keeps knocking, and Jesus says, even if the friend won't get up out of the friendship, he will get up because the man's persistence. Jesus is telling us, keep asking, keep seeking, keep knocking. Don't give up in our prayer. And then he says these three words, which I think are so reassuring. For everyone who asks, receives. And the one who seeks, finds. And to one who knocks, it will be open. God is not a reluctant friend who needs convincing. He is a father who wants to give good things to his children. He closes it with the image of a father and a son. If your son asks for fish, would you give him a snake? If he asks for egg, would you hand him a scorpion? Of course not. So how much more will your heavenly Father give the Holy Spirit to those who ask him? This passage is an invitation to come to God honestly, persistently, and with full trust that he hears you, he loves you, and he answers. Thank you for listening, and back to you, Father Shinoda.

Now it came to pass, as he was praying in a certain place, when he sees that one of his disciples said to him, Lord, teach us to pray, as John also taught his disciples. We read this in the Gospel of St. Luke, chapter 11, verse 1. This particular passage from the Gospel of St. Luke is the introduction to the Lord's Prayer, which Jesus provides as the answer to this request. But it is significant to note that the person asking to be taught how to pray is not one of the passers-by, but rather one of his disciples. The truth is that while it would seem that prayer should be the most natural of things, it is often the most difficult, even for the disciples of Christ. Talking with God sometimes seems like talking to someone that we are meeting for the first time. We are awkward and seek carefully for the right words to try to impress and not offend, even if we can find the words at all. It probably would not be too inaccurate to say that for many people, prayer is something that they seldom do outside of the confines of the church. Even then, it is often limited to the responses and liturgical services or a cursory recitation of the Our Father and canonical prayers. It seems that for too many people, when the time comes to pray, we revert back to that small child who was instructed in how to make his or her first confession. This is dangerous because the Father himself expects us to pray, following the example of his Son, who is frequently seen at prayer in the pages of the New Testament. Jesus told his followers in the Gospel and still tells us today, No longer do I call you servants, for a servant does not know what his master is doing. But I have called you friends, for all things that I heard from my Father I have made known to you. You did not choose me, but I chose you and appointed you that you should go and bear fruit, and that your fruit should remain, that whatever you ask the Father in my name, he may give you, as we read in the Gospel of St. John, chapter 15, verses 15 to 16. The Lord gives us the intimacy, the friendship that we need to approach him in prayer, and waits for us to do so. What we lack so often is not the desire, but the method of accomplishing our goal of having a vibrant prayer life. Whole forests have been cut down to provide paper to print many thousands of books about the subject of how to pray. The simple response of Jesus in the Gospel has been magnified and multiplied by 1,000 generations of seekers and teachers with no end in sight. The desire to know God is innate in every human being, even in those who deny the existence of God and try to stifle the call in their hearts. We must first begin by realizing that prayer is not foreign to us. When we were infants, before our cognitive abilities developed, we were daily in God's presence. Many of us at the end of our lives, when old age causes those abilities to fail, will find ourselves daily in God's presence again. Prayer is nothing more and nothing less than the rediscovery of that divine presence in the lifetime that exists between those two moments. What has hindered us in prayer is the mental clutter that we have accumulated in our lives, our pride, our sins, our bad choices, our constant grasping for money. All of these things have stilled the voice of prayer within us. We must now work to hear it once again. The majority of us begin to pray with a prayer book, which is an excellent place to start. Because of our inability to express ourselves, the Church has taken prayers of others, some of them well-known figures, like David the Prophet, St. John Chrysostom, and St. Basil the Great, and some who remain anonymous, and has given them to us as a starting point for our prayer. In his earthly life, the Saviour used the prayers of other people on a regular basis. In fact, one of the last prayers he uttered was his famous ancestor, King David. About the ninth hour, Jesus cried out in a loud voice, Eloi, Eloi, lama sabachthani, which means, my God, why have you forsaken me? While hanging on the cross, Jesus prayed the first verse of Psalm 22, a psalm regarded as a messianic psalm. From his childhood, Jesus was raised with other people's prayers, such as those found in the book of Psalms, as well as in the synagogue services
that formed a part of his daily life and that of the apostles. The use of established prayers and psalms in our prayer life is like a sail on a ship. They provide a strong fabric to catch the wind of the Spirit and move us in the right direction. They provide a bond of unity with the generations past and those yet to be born. Certainly our prayer life must be grounded in the traditional prayers and services of the church. However, they were never intended to be the sum total of our prayer life, but the beginning of it. They are the map and guideposts to the realm of the Holy Spirit, which is essential, but we should not mistake the map for the territory itself. The prayers that we find in the prayer books today were not purposely written for them. They were simply private prayers of individuals that the church adopted as reflections of the desires and needs of her children. In addition to writing down their prayers, many of the fathers and writers in the early church wrote about prayer. One of the best works to survive and come down to us was written by a prolific 3rd century writer named Origen. Origen lived in the cosmopolitan city of Alexandria in Egypt, where there was a large Christian community. Later in life, he moved to the town of Caesarea in Palestine. Origen was famous in his lifetime as a biblical scholar, as a theologian and teacher, and as a man of prayer. Although some of his theological opinions were somewhat unfairly judged to be unsound by generations, he was generally widely respected during his lifetime as a churchman without peer. In response to a request from one of his admirers, Origen wrote a small book entitled On Prayer, which is still helpful today for those who are seeking to develop a method of how to pray and put their desire into action. Later church fathers such as St. Basil the Great and St. Gregory the Theologian were fond of his work because it was filled with practical and useful information for anyone desiring a better prayer life. Origen notes that prayer requires that certain conditions be fulfilled before one can benefit from the experience. In other words, prayer demands faith, a faith-based way of life, and an emotional and spiritual disposition that is in keeping with the gospel. Prayer is serious business. It is our conversation with our Heavenly Father, to whom access has been granted by the cross and resurrection of our Lord Jesus Christ. We cannot approach it lightly or casually. Prayer is the conduit through which repentant sinners receive God's grace. Thus, we are not to babble or ask for little things or pray for earthly things or enter upon prayer with anger and with thoughts disturbed. Simply put, according to Origen, prayer should first begin with praise to God through Christ in the Holy Spirit. Second, it should continue with thanksgiving for all of the blessings we have received. Third, there should be a confession of our sins and a desire for forgiveness. Then fourth, a petition for blessings for our family, friends, and those in need. It should end as it began, with praise to the Father, Son, and Holy Spirit, one God. When we are moved to pray, this is a simple outline that we can remember and follow to help organize our thoughts and thus our prayer. Ultimately, the most important thing in discussing prayer is to pray. Everyone should strive to keep a rule of prayer, no matter how simple, and follow it every day. Prayer need not to be confined to a specific hour, but can occupy us whenever our mind is bored or tempted or is rejoicing. Finally, prayer is the means for us to experience God, and no one can love God without having experienced His grace and mercy. The late Metropolitan Anthony Bloom, in his classic book, Beginning to Pray, wrote that prayer begins in the absence of God. Prayer will fill the emptiness, the loneliness, the despair within us with the comfort of God's presence and grace.

We are fragile, finite human beings, living as a tiny speck of dust in a vast universe. Yet, the scriptures actually promise us that when we drop to our knees and whisper a sincere prayer, those words bypass the stars and enter the throne room of heaven and directly touch the heart of God. Prayer isn't just an information booth where we tell God things he doesn't know. He is the Almighty, he knows everything. However, it's just an intimate space where our vulnerability moves him into action. And today I want to look with you how ordinary people unlock this ministry. First, let's travel back to a small corner of the Old Testament to meet a man named Jabez or Yabez. This man's name literally means born in pain. His story begins wrapped in sorrow, overshadowed by limitation. But Jabez refused to let this past alter his past define his future. He prayed a remarkably simple, audacious prayer. He cried out and said, "I pray that you would bless me indeed and enlarge my territory, that your hand would be with me and that you would keep me away from evil." Here, in this simplest form of prayer, there are no rituals, no fancy theological words. It's just a beautiful, honest, raw cry from a man who knew that he needed God. And the Bible records a stunning five-word conclusion. So God granted his request. Jabez's prayers touched the heart of the Father because it was laced with absolute dependence. It proves that when you pour out your genuine need, God is ready to break your limitations and expand your borders. If Jabez shows us that prayer can change the personal destiny, I want to talk about another person who shows us that prayer can actually change the course of nature itself. And here, of course, I'm talking about the prophet Elijah. The New Testament reminds us that Elijah was a human being just like us. He felt fear, he felt exhaustion, he even felt lonely. Yet, when he stood before a corrupt king and a corrupt nation, he stepped onto the mountain and prayed earnestly that it would not rain. And the skies closed up for 3.5 years. Then he bowed down again, once again praying fervently, and the heavens poured down with rain. How does a man of flesh and bone stop the rain? It wasn't any sort of magical powers. Elijah didn't possess any of that. But it was because of his prayer. His prayer was so aligned with God's heart. When an ordinary person prays with extraordinary faith, it moves the hand of the one who commands the clouds. Your prayers carry cosmic weight because of the one who is listening. But the ultimate beauty of this mystery isn't that it's reserved only for historical breakthroughs or massive miracles. Jesus actually invites us into a lifestyle where prayer is our native breathing rhythm across every single moment and every single season of our life. The scripture calls out clearly, be prepared to pray at all times. Are you suffering? Are you down in the valley of sadness? Are you walking through the valley of evil and the darkness? Don't pull away. Pray. Let your tears wash over the feet of our Savior who weeps with you. Are you in a desperate need? Pray. Reach out to the provider who knows exactly what you need before you even ask. But what about when you are happy? When everything is going perfectly? The scripture says, is everyone happy? Let him sing songs of praise. And this is why the church teaches us that the first prayer that we do every day is the prayer of thanksgiving. Praise is simply a prayer turned inside out with a garment of joy. Throughout all your emotions, joy, sorrow, anxiety, peace, every emotion that you feel is a valid invitation to connect with God. He doesn't just want your formal Sunday morning prayers in the liturgy and standing there with your tonya or with your headscarf down and being fasting to just pray. Yes, that is a very valid point to say that this is the prayer that allows me to connect with God physically by having the communion. But he also wants you messy,

First thing in the morning, real time, everyday conversation. Before you begin your day, pray. My friends, as we close out our day tonight, remember that the line to heaven is never busy and the Father's heart is never close to our voice. We don't need a perfect script. All we need is just an open heart. If you are happy, give Him praise. If you are hurting, give Him your tears. Keep the conversation going, because your voice matters to the King of Kings and the Lord of Lords. That's all from me today. Back to you, Father Shinoda.

being a topic on Lord teaches us to pray, I want to start with some questions for consideration. What is prayer? Why do Christians pray? When should we pray? Where can we pray? What do we pray for? To whom do we pray to? How do we pray? What is the Jesus prayer? What constitutes prayer? What makes prayer prayer? How can prayer be a few words? These are some questions that I want you to consider. And I want to look at Luke chapter 11 from verse 1 to 13 as a basis on for the topic. In the name of the Father, Son, Holy Spirit. Now it came to pass, as you were saying, as you were praying in a certain place, when he ceased, that one of his disciples said to him, Lord, teach us to pray, as John also taught his disciples. So he said to them, when you pray, say, Our Father in heaven, hallowed be your name, your kingdom come, your will be done on earth as it is in heaven. Give us day by day our daily bread, and forgive us our sins, for we also forgive everyone who is indebted to us. And do not lead us into temptation, but deliver us from the evil one. And he said to them, which of you shall have a friend and go to him at midnight and say to him, friend, lend me 3 loaves, for a friend of mine has come to me on his journey, and I have nothing to set before him. And will answer from within and say, do not trouble me. The door is now shut, and my children are with me in bed. I cannot rise and give to you. I say to you, though he will not rise and give to him because he is his friend, yet because of his persistence, he will rise and give him as many as he needs. So I say to you, ask, and it will be given to you. Seek, and you will find. Knock, and it will be opened to you. For everyone who asks receives, and he who seeks finds, and to him who knocks it will be opened. If a son asks you for bread from any father among you, will he give him a stone? Or if he asks for a fish, will he give him a serpent instead of a fish? Or if he asks for an egg, will he offer him a scorpion? If you then, being evil, know how to give good gifts to your children, how much more will your Heavenly Father give the Holy Spirit to those who ask him? Lord God, the Father, Son, Holy Spirit, one God, amen. This is the gospel passage in which Jesus speaks about prayer. And if we look at with a fine tooth brush, we hear the inner voice of the following. The first thing is, he says to us, we need to learn. Again, learn. P-E-R-S-I-S-T-E-R-N.
and C-E, persistence. And our problem is, we give up the first time. Why we give up? He's not listening. God's not listening. God doesn't care. God's not here. Blah, blah, blah, blah, blah, blah, blah, blah, blah, blah, blah, blah, and blah, blah, and blah, blah, and blah, blah. Blah, blah means we've given up. But God, Jesus teaches, be persistent. Then he gave an example of a man that came in the middle of the night. Yes, my friend just came. I need three breads. Hey, man. We come at midnight. The whole family's asleep. My children's in bed. What do you want? Jesus said, because of his persistence, he'll get up and give him the bread that we can go home. So he, Jesus tells us, the key to our prayers is persistence. Three syllables. Persistence. We need that persistence. And with persistence comes perseverance. With perseverance comes what? We don't give up. We are motivated. We are motivated to say, Lord God, this is what I am struggling. This is what I'm experiencing. And that's why he gave us, ask, you shall receive, seek, you shall find, knock, and door shall be opened. So Jesus is saying to us, the power of the Lord's Prayer. We don't realize that in itself there is power in it. The second point is, Jesus is teaching us, ask and it will be given. Seek and you will find. Knock and it will be opened to you. And the last point Jesus says, how much more will your Heavenly Father give the Holy Spirit to those who ask him? Friends, what do you think? How are you thinking? What is prayer to you?

0: I know we tend to say that faith, faith, faith, faith, faith, but that actually says to us that there is a fulfillment with action as well. So forgive us our trespasses as we forgive those who trespass against us. So if we're asking, we should also be giving. So if we're asking, we should also be giving. We can't just ask for something and expect that it's going to happen. There is a, I don't want to say a cost to it, but there is a requirement that we need to fulfill in that we need to do the same.
1: It reminds me of something I saw earlier today where it was how the book of Genesis, it was like the thesis of Genesis is patience, where every character had to go through that test of perseverance. And say, for example, Noah with the ark, people thought he was crazy for building an ark when it was dry weather. But through prayer and obedience and enduring the trial, he was correct because he was faithful and he listened to the will of God. So I think when we look back from the very beginning of the Bible, it teaches us the cost, I mean, cost but also reward of that faith and that endurance. And it's the greatest scheme of things that we don't necessarily see now. But that's also through prayer.
2: I was reading a book yesterday on the prayer life, and it brought up this point on having a good prayer life is like building richness in the spiritual kind of economy, and how even though you may not get what you like desire in the world by living out and getting what was God's will, that is like the ultimate richness. So yeah, I thought that was actually very interesting how we're doing prayer today. That was like the point I wanted to share.
3: Prayer is like really important you need in your daily life, because if you don't ask God for anything, then like I guess as a Christian or as a Catholic, you wouldn't like be having a relationship with him or sharing your problems. Cause like if you don't, then it's like you're not fighting for anything that you want in life or like that you want to be closer to with God.
4: Thank you. So something I've noticed, honestly, something that made me think about prayer is the importance of having a relationship with God and how it's a continuous theme, especially throughout the entire Bible. Someone that comes to mind is Job, because of his relationship with God. When I think about how to strengthen my relationship with God, I think about a couple of things, including praise, repentance, asking, and yielding that relationship with God. I think that's why I think of Job, because his relationship with God gave him that persistence to keep going. Not just like a one-off thing, but daily, even when his days felt low, he knew he could trust in God because of that strength, because of the strength in the relationship.
5: Well, I have a very similar point. I think for me, prayer is creating a relationship. It's our way of communicating to God and actually talking to him during our daily lives. And that relationship has to happen for you to actually follow the commandments and actually be wanting to do something that's God-pleasing. Because if you don't spend time with a person and you don't know what they like and what they want from you, you won't really know how to, like, kind of please them. So it's the same with God. If you don't really spend time with him, if you don't talk to him, how are you going to know how to walk as a Christian in life? So I think prayer is very important. Even the days you don't feel like it, I think it's very important to keep going and be consistent, because

Greetings, my name is Abraham, and today I'll be talking to you about what is prayer. So when we pray to the Lord, we are communicating with the Lord, and in a sense we are building our relationship with Him. And this is where prayers we say it quietly, in our solitude time. That's because, like, if you were to go towards in the Bible, when the Lord was there, the Lord told those Pharisees, you know, where they struck up long prayers and such. That's because they were not communicating with the Lord. Their hearts were not with the Lord. Instead, they are for sure. So when we are praying, we are talking to our Heavenly Father. We give thanks to Him. We bless Him. And in a sense that we glorify Him because we are thankful to Him. And in a sense, we want to, you know, continuously get to know Him better. And this is where it is no better than prayer and fasting. That's because we strengthen our inner being, our connection to Him. And this is where the saints can intercede for us as well and ask the Lord. So in a sense that we pray to the Lord, we are talking to Him. So I put it for example, like if you were to have a conversation with someone close to you, how would you have a conversation with them? So same thing goes when with the Lord. So He is our Heavenly Father. He is our Creator. And He loves us. So when we build our relation with Him, you want to put it like He is will. And not in a sense that, you know, that He's pretty much like, you know, somebody that you do not know. So you want to be have the, when you pray towards the Lord, you want to have the intimacy of the relationship over there when you build the relationship with them, like conversation as well. You know, you thank Him and such, and you have a conversation. You pray to Him and tell Him your troubles and such. And this is what prayer is. You're talking to the Lord and you're building a relationship with Him every day, day by day. Even when you're doing whatever, you know, your work, whatever, remember to pray to the Lord.

0: We wake up and immediately our phones are in our hands. Our minds are racing through to-do lists, and before we know it, the day is over and we're exhausted. And in the middle of all that noise and all that rush, prayer can feel like one more thing to add to the list. But I want to talk to you today about why prayer isn't just another task. It is actually the thing that changes everything else. First and most obvious benefit of prayer is that it connects us to God. And I know that sounds simple, and I know that's what everybody tells you, but let's think about what it actually means. We are limited. We are often confused. We are human beings. And prayer is the door that opens us up to an infinite, all-knowing, all-loving God. When we pray, we are not just sending words into the air. We are entering into a relationship. We are saying, God, I need you. I trust you. I want you. And I want the relationship. This relationship is the foundation of everything in our faith. Prayer also changes us. I've noticed that when I start my day with prayer, I am much more patient, much more grounded. I am less reactive. Not because my circumstances changed, but because I spend time in the presence of someone who is bigger than my circumstances. There is something about sitting with God in the morning that changes your whole perspective. The things that felt urgent and overwhelming feel a little more manageable, and the things that felt impossible feel a little more possible. It's because you've been reminded that you're not facing them alone. Prayer also brings peace. Philippians chapter 4, verses 6 to 7 says, "Do not be anxious about anything, but in everything, by prayer and petition, present with your request to God, and the peace of God, which surpasses all understanding, will guard your heart and minds." That peace isn't something we manufacture. It's a gift that comes when we choose prayer over worry. When instead of spiraling in our thoughts, we bring those thoughts to God and leave them there. Prayer also builds our faith. Every time we pray, we see God answer, sometimes in the way we expected, sometimes in a way we could have never imagined. Our trust in Him grows, and even the prayers we don't seem to be answered the way we hoped teach us something about surrender and trust. They teach us that God's plan is bigger than our plan, and He is still good even if we don't understand. And finally, prayer is a gift we can give to others. When someone is going through a hard time and we don't know what to say or what to do, we can pray. We can bring their name to God and ask Him to move their life. That is something that is never going to go unnoticed by God. That is powerful. So whatever your prayer looks like right now, whether it's strong, consistent, or you feel like you're just starting or you're drifting away and want to come back, it's never too late. God is always ready to hear from you. Start simple, start honest, just start. Thank you for listening, and back to you, Father Shinoda.
1: Hello everyone, my name is Arini, and today's topic is about praying for the little things. Imagine if you only spoke to your best friend when you had a huge problem. No funny stories, no random conversations, no sharing exciting news, just emergencies. That wouldn't be much of a friendship, would it? Well, the same can be said about our relationship with God. Prayer isn't only for the big moments, it's also for the little things that fill our everyday lives. Many people turn to God when they are facing a difficult situation, such as maybe an illness, family problem, or important decision. While God certainly wants us to bring these concerns to Him, He also cares about the small things that might seem insignificant. Whether it's praying before a test, maybe asking for courage before a presentation, or hoping for a good day, or thanking Him for finding something you thought was lost. God is interested in every part of our lives. The Bible reminds us of this in Philippians chapter 4, verse 6, where it reads, "Be anxious for nothing, but in everything, by prayer and supplication, with thanksgiving, let your requests be made known to God." Notice that St. Paul says everything, not just the big things. Every worry, every hope, and every joyful moment can be shared with God. Jesus also shows how deeply God cares for even the smallest details. He says, "Are not 5 sparrows sold for 2 copper coins? And not one of them is forgotten before God." which is found in Luke chapter 12, verse 6. Sparrows were considered small and unimportant birds, yet God knows and cares for each one. If he pays attention to sparrows, then he certainly pays attention to our daily struggles, achievements, and concerns. Praying for the little things helps us see God, not as someone distant who only appears during major life events, but as someone walking beside us every day. It turns ordinary moments into opportunities to grow close to God. A quick prayer before maybe a soccer game, a silent prayer when we feel nervous, or a simple thank you after something good happens can remind us that God is always present. Sometimes the smallest prayers can have the biggest impact. They help build trust, strengthen faith, and make prayer a natural part of our everyday lives. Instead of only running to God when something goes wrong, we learn to include him in every moment. Good, bad, exciting, boring, and everything in between. So, the next time you're worried about a test, excited maybe for our weekend outing, nervous about meeting someone new, or simply grateful for a sunny day, don't think it's too small to pray about. If it matters to you, it matters to God. After all, a strong relationship isn't built only during life's biggest moments. It's built through the small conversations that happen every day. Thank you, Father Shinoda. Back to you.
2: Hello, everyone. My name is Priscilla, and today I'm going to be talking about praying for my family. Have you ever felt that there's just too much going on in your family's life, where you're all caught up with different worries or stresses? It could be work, school, money, or security, where it all feels too hard for everyone to carry by themselves. But the thing is, we're not meant to. Praying for our families is very important, but it can also be very hard. We might not know what to pray for or how to pray. However, praying for our family doesn't have to be complicated. It just has to be genuine. Joshua 24 verse 15 says, "As for me and my house, we will serve the Lord." When we hear this verse, we probably think of a calm and peaceful house, no stresses or no worries. But in fact, when Joshua said these words, his nation was facing massive transitions, uncertainty, and pressures, just like our families do today. Praying for our families doesn't have to be difficult. And it doesn't always have to be perfect. It can be simple, genuine, and loving. You could ask God to guide your family through hard times, to provide opportunities, or to look after them. You don't only need to pray for your family in difficult times, but in times of joy and peace. You can thank God for giving you a caring family, providing your family with stability, or thanking him for amazing opportunities that your family receives. So, if you ever felt that your household is chaotic, stressed, or overwhelmed, that's okay. You don't need a perfect prayer to get God's attention. You just need an open heart. Thank you, Father Shinoda, and back to you.
3: Hi, my name is Ollie, and today I'll be talking about something that's quite a simple topic, yet has really important meaning. First, let me ask you a question. What does praying for and as a family look like in the Orthodox Church? Well, today I'll be answering these questions.
4: An article by an Orthodox father. Why do we need to pray? Someone asked me, if God cares infinitely for every soul, then what does our prayer for one another add, or what's its purpose? There is a good question. I would start by saying that we can care for someone and yet not wish to do everything for them, or without their participation, because we might have a higher and better purpose than simply caring for people. We do this with children or students all the time, because we know that it may be participation that they will become mature. A world in which mankind had no part to play in the will of God would be one in which we were merely animals, but we are called to be stewards and we are called to bear the image of God in the world. God knows all things and sees all things, and all things are according to his purpose. but he has made us to be ambassadors in the created order and to manifest his own life and light and love in our human experience as the true and abundant life he intends and intended. Therefore, we pray as our participation in this activity, and there is a sense that God does not act until we call him into a situation and with earnestness and urgency, so that in humility he allows us to be the ones who move him, not through any need in himself, but in his desire for us to grow into maturity and fulfill our own purpose. More than that, prayer is not offering words to God as if he was distant, but true prayer of the heart is instead already communion with God. To pray in the heart is to enter the divine presence. We are to pray because this is how we grow into union and communion with God. We are to pray unceasingly because the divine life is offered us to us as our own life, not as an optional extra, but as life and breath. Indeed, the Holy Spirit was breathed into Adam and Eve in the beginning, and Christ renewed this when he breathed into the apostles. This union of our own life, our own breath with the Spirit, unceasing prayer is the very meaning of the Christian life and of becoming truly human. This article talks to us about how important prayer is, as prayer is our deep connection with God. Moreover, praying with our family or praying for our family is extremely important, because praying for our family brings God in connection with them as well. It invites God to participate in the activities of our family. Do you remember the questions at the beginning? Well, the answer to those questions are, praying for our family is important in the Orthodox Church because it's a way of inviting God into helping our family, or joining himself with our family and with ourselves, making that connection a true connection. And when we pray for our family, God will act. He will act in some way. We might not know what this will be or if we like it at the time, but it will be in some way that will help us in some way, or help our family also. So if we pray for our family, we can offer God, have a connection with us and our family, and ultimately he'll improve all our lives. And if we follow him and believe in him and pray and follow Jesus, then we'll have eternal life through him. Thanks, Father Schnorder. Over to you.
5: Hi, I'm Ilari, and I'll be talking about trusting in God for everything. Trusting God is something every person needs. Without trusting God, we wouldn't want to pray. Trusting God is trusting that God is our Savior, that he will answer our prayers, and that his plan is always right no matter what. It is also fully relying on his power and timing instead of trying to control every outcome our way. When the disciples asked Jesus, "Lord, teach us to pray," they showed that prayer is something we all need to learn. Prayer is not just saying words. It is talking to God with respect and love. Jesus wanted his followers to understand that prayer helps us grow closer to God and trust him every day. The Bible teaches us to rely on God instead of relying on ourselves. We can rely on ourselves, but we should also ask God for help. We can trust him through prayer, reading his word, and obeying his teachings when we bring our problems to God. He gives us strength, wisdom, and peace. Trusting God does not mean life will always be easy. It just means we never face our struggles alone. Trusting in God for everything also means giving him control of our future. We may not always know what will happen tomorrow, but God does. He guides us with his wisdom and leads us on the right path. When we trust him completely, we can have courage instead of fear, because we know that God is watching over us. His love never changes, and his promises never fail. By trusting God in every situation, we learn to depend on him more each day and grow into faithful followers who put him first in all things and ask Him for help no matter what. A verse about trusting in God is Proverbs chapter 3, verse 5 to 6, where it says, "Trust in the Lord with all your heart and lean not on your own understanding. In all your ways submit to Him, and He will make your paths straight." Thank you for listening, and back to your bonus nozzle.

0: asking to know about Prayer of the Heart. Have you ever talked to a friend about your day? Maybe you told them something exciting that happened at school, a game you played, or something that made you feel worried. Prayer is a little bit like that. Prayer is talking to God. But what is Prayer of the Heart? Prayer of the Heart is when we speak to God honestly from deep inside ourselves. It is not just saying words that we have memorized. It is sharing our real feelings, thoughts, hopes, and dreams with God. Sometimes we can feel happy. We can thank God for our family, friends, pets, and all the good things in our lives. Sometimes we feel sad. We can tell God about our worries and ask Him to help us. Sometimes we feel confused. We can ask God to guide us and help us make good choices. The wonderful thing about prayer is that God is always listening. We do not need a special clothes, a special building, or a special time of day. We can pray anywhere and at any time. It is just a personal conversation with God that comes from our deepest thoughts and feelings. When we pray with our hearts, we speak honestly to God. We can thank Him for our blessings, ask for guidance when we face challenges, or simply sit quietly and listen. Prayer does not need fancy words. God understands our hearts, even when we struggle to find the right things to say. He knows what we are thinking and knows our desires. Jesus often showed the importance of prayer from the heart. He would spend time alone, talking to His Father, seeking strength, wisdom, and peace. In Gethsemane, Jesus prayed alone before His crucifixion. He didn't show off in front of anyone. He just kept it between Him and His Father. Through His examples, we learn that prayer helps us build a closer relationship with God. Matthew chapter 6, verses 5-8 say, "And when you pray, do not be like the hypocrites, for they love to pray standing in the synagogues and on the street corners to be seen by others. Truly I tell you, they have received their reward in full. But when you pray, go into your room, close the door, and pray to your Father who is unseen. Then your Father, who sees what is done in secret, will reward you. And when you pray, do not use vain repetitions as the heathen do, for they think that they will be heard because of their many words. Do not be like them, for your Father knows what you need before you even ask Him." Let's imagine this situation. A student is nervous about a school test. Instead of keeping all their worries inside, they quietly pray. "Dear God, please help me to stay calm and do my best. Thank you for helping me learn and giving me the time to study. Please give me confidence today. Amen." That is a prayer of the heart because it is honest and shows God what you need help with most. A prayer of the heart can be very short or very long. What matters most is that it comes from a loving and truthful heart. Let's finish with a short prayer of the heart. "Dear God, thank you for loving us every day. Help us to be kind, brave, and caring. Guide us when we make choices and help us to trust in you. Bless our families, teachers, and friends. Amen." Thank you, Father Shula. Back to you.
1: Hi guys, my name is Ishan. Today I'll be talking about lift your heart up in prayer. Prayer is more than just speaking words. It is the act of lifting the heart to God. When we lift our hearts in prayer, we direct our thoughts, desires, hopes, and concerns toward the one who knows us completely. It's an invitation to move beyond distractions and enter into a deeper awareness of God's presence. Whether expressed through spoken words, silent reflections, or simple trust, prayer becomes a bridge that connects the human heart with divine grace. In busyness of daily life, it is easy to become overwhelmed by responsibilities, worries, and uncertainties. Prayer offers a moment of pause and renewal by lifting our hearts to God. We acknowledge that we do not have to carry every burden alone. We bring joy to sorrow, success, and struggles before God, trusting that He listens with compassion and understanding. This act of surrender does not always change our circumstances immediately, but it often changes our perspective, giving us peace, strength, and courage to face life's challenges. lifting our hearts in prayer also involves gratitude. A thankful prayer recognizes the many blessings that go often unnoticed. The gift of life, the support of loved ones, opportunities for growth, and the beauty of creation. Gratitude deepens our relationship with God because it shifts our focus from what is lacking in our life to what has been generously provided. As we thank God for His faithfulness, our hearts become more open to His guidance and love. Prayer is not limited to specific places or times. A person can lift up their heart while walking, working, studying, or resting. In every situation, prayer reminds us that God is near. Even when words fail, a sincere desire to see God itself is a form of prayer. The heart's silent cry can be just as meaningful as the most expressive prayer. Lifting up our hearts in prayer encourages spiritual growth. It helps us align our will with God's purposes, cultivate spiritual virtues such as patience, humility, faith, and compassion. Through regular prayer, we become more attentive to the needs of others and more willing to act with kindness and love. Thank you for listening. Hope you're having a great day, and back to you.

repent of every sin you have committed. Christ purposely allows you to feel shame, so you may try to avoid sinning the same sin again. Let's get back to stillness in prayer. Firstly, if you feel you are unable to concentrate, read the verses or the prayer segments from where you became distracted and repeat it as many times as necessary until you are elevated in the spirit through Christ's consolation. Do not take the Ashbia as some form of difficult task you have to achieve, because you need to obey your spiritual father, and you can't wait to see the expression when you tell him how great you think you are going in your spiritual canons. It's not my intention, dear, to try and discourage and dissuade you not to practice daily your spiritual canons. I'm trying to make you look at it on a deeper level. Our God is a God of real depth and truth. I'm only trying to make you see things from another person's perspective. This is an important hint I'd like to share with you. Write down your hopes, your prayer requests. Firstly, the spiritual ones. For example, Lord, I pray to you because I fear hell and judgment. Lord, I want to let go of my habits willingly. I rush in prayer. Help me to pause and contemplate. Lord, I have self-righteous thoughts when I complete my spiritual canons. I don't even love my neighbor. I can't forgive as you require me to forgive, etc., etc. Remember, the more you admit your weakness before God, the more your prayer will become fervent and acceptable before God. The effective prayer of a righteous man avails much. This is found in James 5:16.

Osman, and our segment today is about the power of prayer. Now, we have a question. What is the power of prayer? What is the power of prayer? Now, all the church fathers of the church have said that the prayer is a fortress. The prayer is a fortress. And the power of prayer comes from heaven, comes from above, from God himself, because God protects his children. He protects his children because they talk to him. So when we talk to him, he protects us. As we say in the Lord's Prayer, he protected us, he saved us, he gathered and under his wings. He protects us. He protects his children. So when we talk to him, our talking to him becomes a fortress. Our prayer becomes a fortress. There's a story about Saint Justina, one of the saints. She was very beautiful. She was a young girl. She was very beautiful. One of the king desired her. So she refused. But because she had a continuous prayer with the Lord and she had a good relationship with Christ, she became a fortress. This little girl became a fortress. And her prayer was endless. Whatever she says, no one can come near her. Okay? So the prayer in itself is a fortress. So when we pray, we put ourselves in the hands of our God. He protects us. Through our continuous prayers, you and I discover the richness of our Lord himself, how rich he is. He's very rich. He's got everything. So when we continue pray to him and we continue pray to him, we discover how the richness of our Lord. We discover our strength in him. We discover our victory by the Holy Spirit that's living in us. And we also discover how can we get that glory. We can see that glory of the Lord himself in our weaknesses, in our weak bodies. We can see that glory because that's what he said. So our continuous prayer becomes a fortress. We can discover how rich the Lord is and how we can become victorious on anything, because that's what he said. But the sad side of this is that Satan does not sleep. Satan no gets tired. He doesn't get tired. He doesn't sleep. He doesn't get tired. He never gives up. Okay? He's like a roaring lion waiting to devour anyone that comes in his face. So that's him. And he does it very well. But through our prayers, we become fortress. He can't come in. Okay? That fortress, okay, we can have victory over Satan. This is why, my friend, this is the only weapon that we have. When you and I stretch our hands like the cross, like a cross, when we pray and we stretch our hands, he can come near us. And when we have this continuous prayer, Lord, forgive me, for I'm a sinner. Lord, forgive me. Help me, Lord. Help me because of this and this. And our hand is like a cross, he will never come near you. He never come near you because he can't stand the cross. He can't see someone stretching his hands and praying to the Lord. He can't. Because the cross destroyed him. The cross destroyed him. So, again, we left with this again question. How does this power of prayer works? Where do we get it from? How it happens? All the church fathers, all the scholars have said that when a person is filled with the Lord, is filled with the Holy Spirit, is filled with Christ, when we have a personal relationship with God, when we living in this world among the problems and the tribulations that the world can bring against us, okay, we are protected. The Lord can protect our hearts, and he protects our heart because our hearts remain a closed paradise for him. He protects us. He protects his children. No matter what the world can throw at you, no matter what, paradise for him. He protects us. He protects his children. No matter what the world can throw at you, no matter what

also in awe and reverence before God. When we realize that you and I, whether you do it at church or at home or anywhere, when we realize that I am standing in front of the Lord Himself, the King of Kings, the Lord of Lords, I'm not standing in front of anyone or any human. No, this is the Lord. He desired, you know, certain respect, certain reverence and awe. When we realize that I am standing in front of Him, I'm in heaven, like Moses. Because that's Moses the prophet, when he went up to get, you know, to speak to Him and to get the Ten Commandments, his face was shining. The people could not look at him. They told him, Moses, put something in your face. He had to put a veil. Why? Because the light of the Lord, because he was you know, sitting in the presence of the Lord, his face shone. It was shining. He had to put something in front of him so they can speak to the people. So Elijah himself, he flew to heaven. The Lord sent him a chariot, you know, of fire. Took him up to heaven. What is this? These are people who feed the Lord. They feed Him. They feed His reverence. Daniel, the prophet, they throw him in the lion's den. They couldn't come near him. They did not harm him. Why? Because he had that prayer. He had that power of prayer. The lions did not come near him. Or they became like cats. He spent all night in praying to Him. And then he said, the angel of the Lord have sent, you know, his angel came and shut the lion's mouth. And they just sat with him. Why? Prayer. Prayer that God coming out of a heart that's full of power, that's full of strength, that's full of reverence of the Lord Himself. Moses, when he prayed, he parted the Red Sea. He stood in front of the whole, over a million people with him, behind him. No one said anything about, you bring it here, you know, in the desert so we can die. He said, just watch the salvation of the Lord. That's what Moses said. And with the staff in his hand, struck the sea, and the Red Sea parted into two. And the people just went into it. What is this? That is the power of the prayer. That is a man that has a relationship with the Lord. He had a relationship with Him, a very close relationship. And his heart was a closed paradise, just for the Lord Himself. He struck the rock, a rock to bring water for the people, and he did. What is this? Amazing power. The prayer, my friend, moves mountains. And we have a life story that happens in Egypt, that a mountain actually moved. It's called the mountain of El Muqattam. And at the time, the Pope was, the king at that time asked to come here. So he came to see him, and he said that, I heard that you have a verse in your Bible that says, if you have faith like a mustard seed, you can move mountains. He said, yes, we have. This is the Pope. And he said, okay, there's the mountain in front of you. Move that mountain. He said, but sir, the Lord said, you don't test the Lord. He said, there's the mountain, move the mountain or you all will perish. So the Pope came out and he gathered all his people, all the bishops, all the metropolitans, all the priests, all the deacons, all the congregation, all the Christians, and told him, we're going to fast for 3 days and we're going to pray for 3 days for this calamity to pass by. And they did. They all fasted for 3 days. On the third day, St. Mary appeared to the Pope and told him, go out of the church, you will see a man, his name is Simon. He will move the mountain with you. So he went out, and like St. Mary said, and then he saw this man, he said, is your name, you know, Simon? He said, yeah, he was carrying a water pot. He said, yeah, what do you do? He said, I'm just a shoe repairer, I'm shoe maker. He said, but what do you do? He said, look, what I do is I carry this water pot and I go to the well and bring some water for the old people because they can't get to the well, and I put it, you know, for them, and that's all what I do. He said, okay, come with me. So he took him, and they all stood in front of the mountain. The king and his people, everyone stood there, and the bishop,

the bishops and his holiness with the congregation, everyone. And he said to the Pope, said to them, "We're going to sing Lord Have Mercy, Kyrie Eleison, 41 times. Lord Have Mercy." And every time they say Lord Have Mercy, the mountain will move up and down and moves. Up and down and moves. 41 times until the mountain actually moved in front of everyone who saw this. And everyone, the king at that time was astonished and came down off his horse and actually worshipped the Pope and told him, "You know, that's okay." Prayer moves mountain. Prayer changes people. It changes people from really bad people, into saints. Like the story of St. Moses the Black. You know, that person was really, really bad. Really bad. But then he asked to know the Lord, and he went, and he knew the Lord, and he did, and he started that relationship, and he started to have that reverence and awe, and the prayer was fantastic, and he became a changed man, from a man that was really, really, really bad into a father of fathers in the desert, leading other people, other monks, showing him the way. That's how it is. There's a story about, you know how the Lord Jesus Christ walked on water. You know, no one can walk on water, but the Lord did. The Lord Jesus Christ did. But there was a story about in a small village, again in Egypt. One of the bishops was visiting his congregation on the river, and he was on the River Nile, one of the rafts on the River Nile. And then he saw a man on the other side of the in the village. So he went to him, and he knew that he was a Christian. So he asked him, "How are you? Do you have Bible? Do you pray? What do you do?" And he said, "Look, I don't have any Bibles, and I don't know how to pray. I don't know anything except I just pray, Lord, every morning. Lord, for, you know, protect me and help me. That's all what I do. That's all what I know." So that bishop actually said, "Okay, sit down, and I will teach you the Lord's Prayer." And he did. He taught him, "Our Father who art in heaven, hallowed be thy name." He stayed with him all day. And the bishop was so happy that he actually taught this man the Lord's Prayer. So he said, "Now I'm going to leave you. You can recite the prayer. You can say it every morning, every night, whenever you like." So he left. The bishop left. In the middle of the Nile, the man forgot. Look, when he said that, "Our Father who art in heaven, hallowed be thy name," he forgot what's after that. So he ran to the bishop, said, "Your grace, your grace, your grace, your grace. What happened? What's after our Father who art in heaven, hallowed be thy name? What's after that?" And the bishop looked at him. And the man was walking on water. He ran on water. And he said, "Son, go back and pray whatever you were praying before. It's enough." That is the power of prayer. Simple, but it's coming out of a sincere heart, a loving heart, full of reverence, full of awe of the Lord. And that was enough. He walked on water. And he went back to the village and did the same thing. And that's what the power of prayer is all about. So the power of prayer, my friend, comes from heaven. It changes people. It changes personalities. If you want to experience the power of prayer, pray sincere from your heart. "Lord, forgive me, for I am a sinner. Lord, help me. Lord, have peace in the world. Lord, be with the church, the service, the servants, with everyone." It comes out from a sincere heart and with reverence and with awe, because you're standing in front of the Lord himself, and the Lord will listen. The Lord will listen and will grant you what your heart desires. Glory be to God forever and ever.

0: Hi, my name is Rebecca, and today I'll be reading 80 Days Journey with the Desert Fathers by Palladus, Bishop of Heliopolis. Day 60. Malchus the Solitary Monk. About 3 miles from Antioch in Syria, there is a certain village called Maronia. In this village was an old monk whose name was Malchus. He was a wonderful and a holy man. At that time, I had travelled far away from the house of my fathers and went to Evagrius the priest, where I heard concerning the holy man Malchus. I desired greatly to see him and to be blessed by him. I went to him, and he received me gladly and began to tell me about the habits of life, the works of the monks, and how it is right to fear the Lord. Having rejoiced greatly in the pious words of his doctrine, I besought him to confirm me especially in such things. Then he said to me, "My son, I will relate to you concerning the temptations which, in proportion to my presumption and thoughtlessness, have come upon me, in order that they may help you, and also concerning the compassionate grace of the Lord God, who took me out and redeemed me from them, and who permitted them to come upon me for the correction of many, who should learn of me, and should not become disobedient to the exhortation of their spiritual fathers, because disobedience is the cause of death." Having said these things, he began to narrate to me his story, saying, "I was born in the village of Nisibis. I was an only child, and my parents were proud of me because I was the only child they ever expected to have. When I had arrived at manhood state, they were anxious to marry me to a wife. I spoke against their wish, saying, 'It is right for me to become a monk and to serve the Lord.' They were exceedingly upset. My father urged me to marry and threatened me that with penalties if I did not, and my mother was always inciting and counseling me to do so, seeing that their minds were most firmly set upon this, which would be to me an impediment to my confession of the faith before God. I forsook them and treated all the riches of this world with contempt. I took with me only a small sum of money, which was just sufficient for the expenses of my journey. I wished to go to the monasteries of the East. During that time, the Greeks had determined to make war upon the Persians. I changed my intention and made up my mind to go to the West. While I was pondering this matter, I learned that between Kenesrin and Aleppo there was a monastery, which was situated in a peaceful spot. I gave up my former intention and went there. I asked them to receive me, and I remained with them. I wrestled with all their ascetic habits and rules of chastity according to their godly ways of life. I made good progress therein in the Lord. Having remained in that monastery for a certain number of years, and having lived blamelessly the life of spiritual excellence, all the brethren rejoiced at the growth of my asceticism, because the culminator, that jealous and envious being, could not endure this. He cast into my mind thoughts which were apparently correct ones, saying, 'Since your father is dead, return to your house and comfort thy mother so long as she is alive. After her death, sell your possessions and give some of the proceeds to the poor. Keep the remainder to build a monastery. You yourself shall become a father and governor of monks.' To tell you the truth, the calumniator cast within me the passion of avarice, saying, 'Keep some of the money for your old age.' When the war, which was caused by these thoughts, had been waged against me daily for some time, I felt obliged to reveal this sickness of my soul to my spiritual father. When the Holy Father heard these, he said to me, 'My son, do not hearken to your feelings. This is a snare of Satan, who by means of this cunning device has put many monks backward in their course, even as a dog goes back to his vomit and has cast them down and has made them lose their inheritance, and who, though continually setting before them the hope of that which is good, has nevertheless brought them down into Sheol. Our Lord commands him that has laid his hand upon the plough not to turn back. By means of such testimonies which he brought from the Holy Scriptures, he was not able to persuade me to stay. He thus fell down before me and wished to swear by the Lord that I would not forsake him. Whilst that merciful and pious father was saying these things for my deliverance, the enemy was placing in my heart the words like, 'The father wishes that the whole community of the brethren may be glorified by staying here.' By saying words of this kind to me, that evil adviser made me gain a victory of wickedness, and he made me come out of the monastery, still clinging to me as to one who was lost. The father said to me, "My son, I see that you are consumed by love of money. The sheep which goes out from his flock without his shepherd becomes a prey to wolves." I left him after he spoke these words to me. And then I went from Aleppo to Edessa by the king's highway, being afraid of the soldiers, that is, bands of marauding robbers, who had already taken up their abode in the countries nearby. I remained in Edessa, hoping to find a companion for the journey, as this was my watchful fear. When we had gathered together a company of 70 men and women, we set out on the road. Suddenly, a band of Arab soldiers swooped down on us and carried us all away. I called to mind the exhortation of the Holy Father and said to myself, "O my soul, such are the great riches which I went out to inherit. I am a wretched man. Such are the promises of the enemy and deceiver and destroyer of souls. Inherit your wealth then, O wretched one, and make yourself happy with." As I was saying these things to myself, one of the Arabs took me with a certain woman. He set the two of us on one camel, and having travelled a short distance in the desert, because we were afraid lest we should fall off the camel, we were compelled to hold tightly to each other. Not only did this shame come to my mind, but I was also obliged to eat with her. The Arab gave us milk and camel's flesh. He carried us to his tent and commanded me to do homage to his wife and to bow down before her, saying, "This is your mistress." Through these things, I, the chaste monk and man, was becoming acquainted with the form of nakedness of these people, according to the reward which my passion of avarice merited. The Arab ordered me to gird myself about with woolen garments and to shepherd the sheep. This occupation became to me a source of consolation for the tribulations which surrounded me. After a few days, I was released from the evil faces of my masters and companions. But this alone did not bring me consolation, for I remembered that Abel, the patriarch Jacob, and his sons, the holy man Moses, and King David were shepherds of sheep. I rejoiced in the desert, pastured the sheep, prayed, and sang the psalms which I learned in the monastery. I used to eat cheese made of goat's milk, and drank milk. I gave praise to God that I had obtained such a light penalty for my disobedience. I remembered that the apostle said, "Servants, be submissive to your masters, not only to the good, but also to the wicked." I took care of my master's sheep with the utmost diligence. In all these things, I kept in my mind always the envy of the calumniator who hates good. When my master saw that I was acting rightly towards him, he wished to reward me well therefore. He wanted to marry me to that woman who had been taken captive with me. Yet I spoke against his proposal, saying, "I am a monk, and I cannot do this. Besides, this woman has a husband who was taken captive with us, but has become under another ownership." Suddenly his wrath went up, drew his sword, and set his gaze upon me. He would have killed me, but I ran and took hold of his wife's hand. Having married me to the woman, he brought me into a cave with her. When I knew that this was indeed the captor of my soul, I cried aloud and wept, saying, "Woe to me, the sinner! What has happened to me? For having grown old in the life of virginity, a terrible evil now comes upon me. I must become the husband of a wife. Where is my mother? Where are the possessions and riches of my fathers? I disobeyed my spiritual father. I forsook the Lord, and now I must endure the things of this kind. What will you do, O my wretched soul? For if you conquer by patient endurance by the grace of God, you will be held worthy of help. But if you are lax, severe punishment is laid up for you. Fight them mightily against sin. Turn the sword against yourself, that you may keep the testimony of chastity. Hold in contempt the fire of time, that you may flee from the fire of eternity. Conquer your sin in the desert, that you may be a persecuted and chosen witness." Then I took the sword in my hands and saluted that woman, saying, "May you remain in peace, O wretched woman. Acquire yourself rather a martyr than a husband. I will not marry a wife, as I fled from and forsook my parents." When the woman saw the sword which was shining in the darkness, she fell down before my feet and said to me, "I will make you swear by Jesus Christ, the Lord of praise, that you will not kill yourself for my sake. If you wish to do this, turn the sword against me. Why should you wish to kill yourself so that you may not take me to wife? Know that I am far more anxious than you are to preserve my chastity to Christ. I must guard it not only against you, but also against my lawful husband. for even if he were to come, I would keep myself chaste. This is what this captivity in which I am teaches me. For this affliction should teach us to take refuge in the Lord. Take me then to yourself as a companion of your chastity. Let us love each other in spiritual love, so that when our masters see us, they may think that our intercourse is carnal. God, who knows hearts, recognizes spiritual brotherhood, and we can easily persuade these people when they see us together in this way that we love each other. Then, while marveling at the understanding of the woman, I received her good advice gladly in Christ. I loved her as a spiritual help and as a pure, chaste helper. I never saw her body naked, and I never approached her couch, for I was afraid lest, having been victorious in the time of war, I might receive a severe wound through the arrows of the enemy in the time of peace. In this way, our masters left us for a long time, and they were not afraid that we were preparing to run away from them. For it happened on several occasions, sometimes for a whole month together, that I was alone with the woman in the desert. My master used to come. When he saw that I was taking good care of his sheep, he would go back to his place, rejoicing. Back to you, Father Shinoda.
1: Now we're ready for Did You Know? Did you know that God hears all our prayers? Did you know we need to ask God how to pray? Did you know that Jesus' prayer is, O my Lord Jesus Christ, the Son of the living God, have mercy on me, a sinner? Did you know that Jesus' prayer also has many variants, as simple as, Lord Jesus, have mercy. Lord Jesus, bless me. Did you know, when we ask God for the Holy Spirit, God gives us His Spirit? Did you know Jesus taught us, ask, it shall be given, seek, it shall find, knock, and the door shall be opened? Did you know that Jesus is the Son of God? Did you know that Jesus is the way, the truth, and the life? Did you know Jesus loves you? Did you know that we are all God's children? Did you know that God loves you and cares for you? Did you know that Jesus is waiting for you to come into your life?
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1: I hope you enjoyed today's program. Lord, teach us to pray as much as me and the team at Coptic Voice Radio enjoyed putting together. Friends, when we look at Lord, teach us to pray, we realize it's a big, big ocean. Ocean of learning, ocean of understanding, ocean what prayer is. And I have to tell you that we are constantly learning how to pray. It's not as though that we are masters or experts. I have to tell you, I'm just a novice. Novice means I'm constantly learning how to pray and what to ask for. I'm realizing every day that there are many things I need to learn, what to ask for, what to seek, and what to knock for. And the one thing I'm realizing every day, that the spiritual life is a big, big journey, and we need the grace from above for God to help us. And hope you enjoyed also little segments, both by young and old, also by the clergy, and also by young people who put lots of effort in the segments. I enjoyed listening to them. They're unbelievable. But this shows you, when the Spirit of God works, it gives us many, many solutions for our own lives. Friends, don't be scared to ask God, because God is ready to answer you, because He loves you. Ask, seek, and knock, for the door is ready to be open at all times. Next week's program is titled, What is Faith? Yes, what is faith? What do you think, friends? And I want to say to you, friends, I love you. And be kind to each other. Love each other. Be humble and meek. Be as Jesus to your neighbor. Love mankind. Love the gospel. Live the gospel. Practice the gospel. And friends, be a light in your own community and smile, because it costs nothing to smile to your neighbor. And looking forward to seeing you next week. A question for me? You can write it at shanuti@copticvoiceradio.org.au. May God bless you. And Myrna, your last words for this program.
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1: Nissan Ratzlav Katz is an experienced marketing communications professional and a published columnist. The views are his own. The facts are everybody's. You can read Letters from the Homeland, which is his Substack publication. Nissan joins me in providing an historical sketch about Hezbollah and Hamas, summing up what Israel needs to do to manage the threats from these terrorist organizations. I'm welcoming Nissan Ratzlav Katz back to the Israel Connection. We spoke a few weeks ago, and I thought I'd invite you back again, Nissan, to have another chat.
2: Thank you. My pleasure.
1: This time I wanted to look at the formations of Hezbollah and Hamas and get ourselves aware of how these organizations built themselves into what they are today and where we can go from here. Of course, Israel wants to see these organizations very much diminished in their power base. Let's leave it to the end to see what suggestions you have for achieving that. I got the idea to talk about this with you, Nissan, because you wrote a piece that was on your Substack titled "We Didn't Start the Fire, We Shouldn't Contain It," where you went into the history, recent history of Hezbollah. Do you want to just start from the very beginning in terms of how Hezbollah came into being?
2: Sure. I think a good way to start, as I always say, is with something humorous, even though this is not a humorous topic. So I'll tell you a Lebanese joke. There's a guy in the Lebanese Civil War, 1975, started 1975 in the 70s, late 70s. He's coming to a checkpoint on the border between southern Lebanon and the mid Lebanon. He doesn't know who's running the checkpoint. It's a civil war. Is it a Druze? Is it Syrian? Is it Sunni? Is it Shia? Is it Israel? He has no idea. He has an ID card. The ID card could indicate what faction, what sect he belongs to. He crosses out any identifying information, comes to the checkpoint, and the guy says, "Give me your ID." He hands over the ID. The guy looks at the ID and says, "Well, what are you?" And the guy says, "Listen, man, I'm a cosmopolitan, a man of the world. I'm an atheist. I don't believe in any of this stuff." And the guard says, "Very good. Are you a Sunni atheist, a Shia atheist, a Druze atheist, or a Christian atheist?" In Lebanon, it's what's called a House of Many Mansions, which was the title of a book by Kamal Salibi. I just happened to look at it again, written long ago, but about the development of Lebanon. So this is the environment. Now, the civil war is in the 70s. The PLO is kicked out from Jordan in 1970-71, comes into this boiling pot and adds to it their faction, which is mostly Sunni, and their violence against Israel, etc. They start attacking across the border into Israel. Southern Lebanon becomes essentially, again, an enclave of sort of semi-independent Palestinian faction, PLO. Israel crosses the border in 1982 to launch a war to get rid of the threat to our northern communities. Again,